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0: Oh, there's a new dinosaur on the block. A Kaerosaurus changelinsis.
1: Wow.
0: I have no idea if I said that right or
1: you
0: not.
1: You get credit for even trying on that one.
0: Oof. Paleontologists in China have found this dinosaur. It was a feathered dinosaur.
1: Yeah, I like the story that we've talked about. You know, dinosaurs are feathered. Now, they didn't always realize that before, but, you know, they say because birds are the descendants of dinosaurs. Makes
0: right.
1: total sense that dinosaurs would have been feathered. You know?
0: Yeah, 12 feet long, weighing up to 600 pounds.
1: Holy,
0: that's a big had one. Wings. I don't know how it got off the ground. But what really kind of jars me about this.
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0: The latest cast talks about stuff we get obsessed with, and we get obsessed easily with things around here.
1: Pretty much.
0: So, yeah. We got to talking, actually, about Jordan Jay's dad has a new pool.
1: Mm-hmm.
0: And so they were like, oh, man, we're going to spend all our... Well, they put it together with, like, no time left in the summer, so they get, like, a week of summer to enjoy it. But
1: yeah.
0: That was one. The whole topic of the cast this week, our weekly podcast with Aaron, myself, and Jordan Jay, is stuff we get caught up in, obsessed with, if you will.
1: Right, because, you know, anytime something is new or new to you,
0: right,
1: you get a little obsessed with it. You want to spend all of your time with it.
0: Exactly. So, anyway, I think you'll like it. It's a good time, and if you haven't checked out The Cast yet, it's a cast with a K. The Hilly and Hart YouTube page is where you can find the video, but the audio is all over the place, wherever you enjoy fine podcasts. 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
1: If we have our act together.
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0: When you hear the name Eugene and think of the town before you think of your uncle, you're in the right place. 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
1: When I first saw you.

0: If you got a party or some kind of gathering coming up, you might want to have some games. Here's a terrible list.
1: Or as we like to say, forced fun.
0: That's right. Somebody's come up. Some of the worst party games you ever heard of. So I would probably tell you at the start, you don't want to do these.
1: Yeah.
0: For instance, bobbing for piranhas.
1: I had a piranha once.
0: Yeah, you did. You were telling me about that.
1: Yeah. A friend of mine was moving to St. Louis and was terrified that poor little Sid wasn't going to make the trip okay.
0: Sid the piranha.
1: So I got Sid when he was like basically a little silver dollar with a tail.
0: Oh.
1: And then he grew to be 14 inches long with the big underslung jaw and all that. Yeah.
0: But there was no bobbing for him. That's for sure. Was he a ferocious guy? What do you feed a piranha?
1: Well, you had to feed them. He liked
0: live,
1: hunt.
0: Live stuff.
1: So yeah, I would just do like little feeder goldfish and stuff.
0: Worst ideas for a party game. Dodge darts.
1: Yeah, no.
0: Not like dodgeball. No, dodge darts.
1: I know dodgeball's traumatizing enough for some people, but throw darts in the mix. Yeah. Yeesh.
0: I don't know how you would do this. Ultimate full contact Yahtzee.
1: Well, it'd finally make Yahtzee interesting.
0: I don't even know how to play regular Yahtzee, though. I don't know what...
1: It's been years since I've played, but yeah. Tackling each other, that would definitely up the ante a bit.
0: One more for you here. These are the worst ideas for a party game. Chainsaw juggling. Wait, there are people who do that.
1: I'm pretty sure the chains are removed in case there is a mishap.
0: It's like daredevil people doing it, though. Well, you know, I mean, doesn't that add the element of danger to it? That's the whole idea.
1: Nobody should be juggling a chainsaw.
0: Just so you know. So again,
1: whether you're willing to add an element of danger or not.
0: These are added just for informational purposes and certainly not suggestions for party games.
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When you hear someone talk about Lynn Creek, Honey Creek, and Loose Creek, and you know they're not referring to a body of water, you're in the right place. 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

0: Time for your handy headlines. A New York City bakery is getting attention. They're selling a loaf of rye bread for $60.
1: Is he going to do my laundry?
0: This must be a pretty fancy rye bread. Well, it weighs about 3.3 pounds. It's made with 100% rye sourdough and organic rye flour. And here's the kicker. It's imported from Austria.
1: Oof.
0: With the entire process taking more than 24 hours. Now, the same basic large rye bread, by the way, sells for about 13 to 14 euros. That's about $45 in U.S. dollars at the company's bakeries in Australia.
1: But New York said, hold our rye.
0: That's right. We don't care if it's $100. It's imported, so we'll take it, you know?
1: Wow.
0: Yeah, New York, man.
1: Apparently, the $60 loaves have been selling out like crazy.
0: Yeah, they love them.
1: Oh, Kevin, you love them? Really?
0: No, I said they love
1: them. Oh, okay. Well, if you've ever wanted to own your very own town, boy, do we got a deal for you. Yeah, an entire Northern California community is on the market for a cool $4.75 million. I mean, think about it. Some upscale homes are that much. You get an entire town.
0: That's true.
1: The tiny town of Belden. It's been owned by the same person for nearly 40 years and includes property along the Feather River. Well, that sounds quaint. Now, the whole place is up for grabs for someone who really wants to take that whole owning a piece of California to a whole nother level.
0: Hey, come on over. I got my chunk of California. I got plenty of room for everybody.
1: No word on whether or not it comes with grapevines and a little winery.
0: So you know what a marmot is? They're similar to, it rhymes with varmint almost, but they kind of look like groundhogs.
1: Kind
0: of,
1: yeah.
0: I guess what you're saying. Anyway, a couple of those somehow ended up in completely different parts of the San Francisco Bay Area after they apparently hitched rides in vehicles. These guys were found separately in San Francisco and Antioch, and that is far from their regular environs, you know. But they were rescued, and they were eventually taken back to the mountains near Lake Tahoe and released. So I guess that completely screwed up their vacation.
1: Well, I was going to say, how do you know that Bill was just trying to get away from Betty?
0: Right, come on. We needed a little time apart.
1: You know, they were just taking little separate vacations, and they were going to come back to get you done ruined it.
0: Yeah, exactly.
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wondered why there's a new Bloomfield but not an old Bloomfield, you're in the right place. 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

0: So tell me your Amazon driver is a city boy without telling me your Amazon driver is a city boy. This happened in South Carolina. Here comes the old Amazon delivery guy. He's going to deliver a package. But then here came a rooster. Now, the rooster kind of got in his path, so the driver kind of froze. You know, he's walking the package up. He's like, oh.
1: Yeah.
0: Then one of the roosters, apparently there was two of them, hopped up on the porch steps and let out a loud crow, to which the driver panicked, leapt over a railing, and then got in his truck and peeled out.
1: Had he never encountered a rooster before in his life,
0: I guess. That's what I'm saying.
1: I'm trying to remember his name. There's a comedian from New York, and he said that he was in Missouri, because he'd never been in Missouri before, and he says, I saw a vulture.
0: Yeah.
1: I always thought vultures were just like TV and movie birds.
0: Oh, no.
1: And it was staring at me across from it. It was sitting in the parking lot of a gas station. It was staring at me. And he says, I look back at him and say, hey, I don't want any trouble.
0: Well,
1: there you go.
0: My parents have this big old tree, and, you know, this tree has been dead forever, but we just don't have the heart to tear it down because it's kind of cool looking.
1: Yeah.
0: And it kind of stands sort of in the side of a field by itself. But there's about six vultures that hang out.
1: That's it, man.
0: And my dad's always like, yeah, my buddies are here.
1: It looks like a preview of like American Horror
0: Story
1: or something.
0: It's a little ominous. Yeah. But back to this driver for one second.
1: Yeah.
0: Let's be honest. We all know roosters can be, well, kind of jerks.
1: Yeah, aggressive.
0: Yeah. So, but still, pretty funny video.
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0: Well, it's October, officially the month of Halloween. So we're asking you on the Facebook page today, when you think back on movie monsters or TV or any creatures from your childhood, maybe, which ones scared you the most? Who was the scariest to you?
1: As a kid, hands down, Creature from the Black Lagoon. I saw that old movie, and yeah. Something about that really bothered me.
0: That really was a weird-looking... It was kind of like it was an animal, but it was a person mm-hmm. with the webbed, clawed hands and everything.
1: Yeah.
0: Really weird. So we'd like to know, what was yours? Jackie says Gremlins. Always and forever Gremlins.
1: Well, I thought they were kind of cute.
0: Well, and you know what's funny? Who was the good Gremlin?
1: Well, I mean, there was Gizmo.
0: Oh, yeah. I'm thinking Sparkle.
1: He was a Mogwai. Sparkle?
0: Sparkle. I'm confusing Gremlins with the...
1: What, My Little Ponies? Good grief. What's wrong with you?
0: That's right. Yeah. But then, yeah, so he... And it was funny, too, because Gizmo was so sad when, like, the others were bad. He was like...
1: Well, yeah, because he knew he was going to get blamed.
0: Yeah, exactly. Yeah. The Wicked Witch of the East... Or the West, whoever it was. The Bad Witch from The Wizard of Oz, says Barbara. Yeah. Margaret Hamilton did an incredible job with that. That's what Kimberly says, too. The Wicked Witch from Oz.
1: Kara's going with Poltergeist. And she also threw in and E.T.
0: E.T.?
1: My brothers and I were obsessed with E.T.
0: See, it's funny. Now, it's funny you say that because, yes, I know E.T. was generally loved, mm-hmm. but I knew somebody who thought E.T. was really scary and creepy, too.
1: Okay.
0: So I guess it just depends on your take on it. Patrick says the original It. That was Pennywise, right?
1: Oh, yeah.
0: I was always afraid he was going to come out of the shower drain.
1: Ah! It's a lot, Patrick. New fear unlocked.
0: I'm telling you, yeah. So scariest monster, which movie monster scared you the most when you were a kid? It's the question of the day on the Facebook page.
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0: asking you today on the Facebook page, which movie monster scared you the most when you were a kid? A lot of great comments. Jackie says this may not be a monster, but those freaky flying monkeys in The Wizard of Oz. She said, terrifying.
1: That's true. No, you know what? Those qualify as monsters. If it's if it's scary to you, it's a monster, Jackie.
0: Yeah, and Patricia said the exact same thing. Flying monkeys from Wizard of Oz.
1: Yeah, I don't know obviously The Wizard of Oz was based on the book by L. Frank Baum, but he had a very creative imagination, to say the least.
0: Mm-hmm.
1: And the stuff that was going through his head, man.
0: Stuart says yellow cat on Alien. Jonesy. Oh, Jonesy scared you, really? He says when he jumped out of the locker. Okay, yeah, I could see that. Where he was kind of hiding, and then it was like a jump scare moment.
1: Of all of these, this is the one I think I probably have to agree with the most. Freddy Krueger. Shannon says Freddy Krueger.
0: Yeah. Yeah, I've got a couple of Freddies on here as well.
1: King Kong. Now, see, I never found King Kong in any of the versions really scary. I mean, he was interesting.
0: Yeah.
1: But he was not the kind that I looked at and go, oh, my gosh, that's so funny. But Richard says King Kong. Okay.
0: Christy says Cujo. Remember the dog?
1: Oh, the dog. That's right.
0: St. Bernard. Oh, man.
1: He wasn't really a monster, I don't think. Who was the guy in...
0: This will be good.
1: No, I'm trying to think where he was. He had people in a basement, and was his name Gizmo, too? Work with me here.
0: I am.
1: The one...
2: He would talk to them like this through the wall.
0: What were you watching as a kid?
1: No, it wasn't as a kid. It was as a grown-up.
0: Oh, jeez.
1: It was I can't believe I can't remember the name. He was a really creepy-looking guy.
0: It's not Jigsaw. Is
1: Jigsaw!
0: It Saw?
1: Yes! Yes!
0: You watched the Saw movie?
1: No, it wasn't. Wait, was that Saw?
0: Yeah.
1: That was... No. I never watched it. I know of it, and I've seen, like, little bits of it, that kind of thing. But...
0: He never watched
1: they had
0: it.
1: To solve a, they had to solve a puzzle or something.
0: Uh-huh.
1: And is that? But Jigsaw wasn't really a monster. He was just a weird, sadistic guy, I guess. I don't know.
0: Riding a tricycle. That's creepy enough. Trent says the original Chucky. I was 8 when that came out, and we rented it one weekend. Teddy Ruxpin was out the next day. Oh, jeez.
1: Bad timing, Teddy Ruxpin makers. Oh, my God.
0: Trent's like, that's a hard pass on the Ruxpin.
1: That is funny. So, we'd love to hear from you. It's on the Facebook page. It's the question of the day. Which movie monster, creature, scary guy, whatever you want to say, scared you the most when you were a kid?
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Paypot's Farm was a place to go. Load a truck up, hit the dirt road. Jump the barbed wire, spread the word. Light the bonfire and call the girls. King and the can and the Marlboro man. Jack and Jim were a few good men. 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I'm tired of talking, man. 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

0: and I are going to be enjoying some fall-ish weather this weekend. And maybe you're in the mood to make something that you usually just, you know, you have during the autumn and everything. We're asking you on the Facebook page, it was yesterday's question, what's something that you just love to make, a recipe that is really fall-related?
1: So I'm totally going to go to Cheryl's house. I'm going to hot foot over there right now. She goes, I've got an apple crisp in the oven now. Pumpkin bread loaded with raisins, craisins, and nuts.
0: Ooh.
1: Hot tea, hot chocolate. Just about anything cinnamon and spice, especially if it's warm. Cheryl, you're my kind of people.
0: You look up autumn in the dictionary as a picture of Cheryl's house. You know?
1: Yeah, it does.
0: That's amazing. Anything in the crock pot, says Jason. That's true. Fall is crock pot season. My wife makes some mean crock pot stuff.
1: Janaea says chili, pot pie, pumpkin or butternut squash soup.
0: Mm.
1: Only comfy meals for fall.
0: Comfy. Yes. Yes. My first batch of homemade chicken soup from Carla.
1: Ooh, Tamika says crock pot loaded potato soup. Ooh, that sounds good.
0: So many good soups. Vegetable soup. Gail says vegetable soup. Jeremy says potato soup. You know, you kind of get the idea here.
1: Jan says just included chili fixins in my grocery delivery order.
0: You ever had lentil soup?
1: It's been a hot minute, but yeah.
0: Delicious. Stuart says lentil soup. Yeah, it's been a long time for me too, that's for sure. Popcorn balls from Dana. Popcorn balls for the fall.
1: We had a neighbor, you know, when I was a kid growing up, and she would always
0: hand those out for
1: always make them, yeah. And then she'd want us to eat them in front of her, you know, to try them. And it was always hit or miss. Were they going to be soft and kind of gooey? Or were they going to be rock hard?
0: See, that's a kind of an awkward situation.
1: And you about break a baby tooth on it. She was a nice lady.
0: Is she looking for honesty or just...
1: Well, she was just excited. And all her grandkids lived in the state of California. So she kind of looked at us as her kind of honorary grandkids.
0: You were her filling grandkids.
1: She's a nice lady.
0: I guess that, yeah. So check in on our Facebook page. Yesterday's question. What is what's our food that once the fall hits, you just love making it? Let us know.
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0: Well, we waste our money on a lot of things. In fact, we found a list of the dumb things that we waste money on, all right?
1: And by the way, if you spend your money on any of this, we're not pointing a finger at
0: no.
1: you. Because, well, again, we have our own things, so.
0: Oh, yeah.
1: But, you know, maybe you're one of those people that has to have, like, a, I don't know, a $5 or $6 coffee in the morning. That's a huge one right there.
0: Well, okay,
1: the coffee shop stuff. Yeah.
0: So that's one of the things on this list, daily coffee shop habits. The husband just recently said, I'm tired of paying so much for coffee. Like, he'll do this every couple of years.
1: Yeah.
0: Now he has bought, he likes cold brew.
1: Okay.
0: So we've been making cold brew at home, but now he's bought, like, all the fancy syrups, you know, the sugar-free syrups and stuff,
1: okay.
0: So he can make it at home.
1: Yeah.
0: And before I left the other morning, he was like, here you go.
1: Oh.
0: And made me one. And
1: look at that. You got your own little barista there.
0: Exactly. And this is what killed me. Is I'm looking at this cup that he gave me, and I'm like, this is disposable, isn't it? He's like, yeah. And I walked over to the cabinet and just opened one and said, all of these are reusable. There's no need to buy a disposable cup.
1: Oh, my gosh.
0: But yeah. I appreciate the authenticity.
1: Absolutely, yeah.
0: The authenticity to your craft, shall we say.
1: Stuff that we just spend money on, just dumb things.
0: I am guilty of number one, which is overpriced health trends. You know, every, you know, supplement, protein powder.
1: Right.
0: Gadgets, you know. Let's face it. I've asked my doctor on majorities. Like, every time I go to the doctor, she's like, okay, so, you know, anything else? And I'm like, okay, so what are your feelings on collagen? And she's like, do you want my honest answer? I'm like, yes, I do.
1: Yeah.
0: And she's like, all your nutrients you can get from Whole Foods. You don't need any of the...
1: She's I've
0: like,
1: heard
0: the
1: that.
0: Supplements are
1: I've
0: just a
1: that.
0: Waste of your money. That's
1: yep.
0: what she always tells me.
1: Yep. One of the things that people, and also in the way of health, gym memberships.
0: Mm-hmm.
1: That's one of those things, and especially the gyms love it because they know that there's a certain number, and I don't know what the percentage is, but there's a certain number of people that are going to pay their, you know, maybe they'll get a free trial for a month or whatever.
0: Oh, I've been donating to my local gym for the last year.
1: And then they'll up it. Yeah, and then they never use it again. Or they go maybe once a week and then maybe once every couple of weeks. After a while, it's just something you're paying for and you're never using.
0: Yeah.
1: So the gyms love that.
0: Oh, yeah, they do. They say expensive clothing with short lifespans. You know, I bought a cute little gray cardigan, gosh, right before I went on this last trip, you know. And already, it's so thin, there's already a little bitty tear up by the collar. And I'm like, God, I just got this.
1: Here's one for me. This is my last one. Extended warranties. And whether you're talking vehicles, electronics, whatever, a lot of times, there are times where it makes sense and it works. But so often, it's just a ripoff.
0: Mm-hmm.
1: And you're either A, you're never going to use it. And you've been paying all this money. Or B, it doesn't cover the thing that messed up your, again, device or phone or whatever. Which
0: sure.
1: depends on which plan you bought. That
0: right.
1: kind of thing. So extended warranties are a real troublesome thing.
0: Yeah.
1: So
0: 100%.
1: Dumb things we spend money on.
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0: I will readily admit that I don't food shop at all. I rarely. I mean, if my wife says, hey, on the way home, will you stop by and pick up something like that? Then I could do.
1: Yeah.
0: But just the general food shopping, I don't do. She's really good at it. See, and I mention all that just to tell you that I have no idea what prices should be, like whether something is expensive or not.
1: I don't even worry about it anymore because I'm like, if I need something, you know, what are you going to do?
0: If you got to have it, you got to have it. So no matter what you're complaining about, be glad you don't live in Hawaii because they are the most expensive state in the country for grocery shopping. They're like 26% above the national. Excuse me, 36% above the national average. Alaska is second at 27%.
1: Well, both of those, you've got to import a lot of things.
0: That's exactly the reason.
1: Anytime you do that, that raises the price immediately.
0: The only way anything's gone into Hawaii or Alaska is pretty much by air or, in Hawaii's case, water, you know, so it's crazy. Overall, California has the highest grocery cost in the continental U.S.
1: Okay, that makes sense.
0: The cheapest, you want to take a guess at the cheapest?
1: Idaho.
0: It's down south. I will tell you it's down south.
1: Alabama.
0: Mississippi.
1: Dang it.
0: Mississippi is
1: a cheap... I had like a 50-50 shot and I messed it up.
0: It's the cheapest place to shop for groceries. Okay. The problem is you have to live in Mississippi. But here you go. Here in Missouri, where are we?
1: We're always right smack in the middle, aren't we?
0: We're actually a little cheaper.
1: Oh, nice.
0: We're 5.3% below the national average. So if it's like $100 nationally, we're paying about $94.70. So
1: when you go grocery shopping this weekend, just kind of, you know, puff that chest out a little bit and be like, we're below the national average.
0: But I will tell you, I mean, again, we'll see something advertised on TV, like a food item or whatever, and I'll say to Donna, I'll go, hey, is that a good price? She goes, yeah, that's pretty good. Or, oh, no, that's expensive. Again, I have no idea.
1: Yeah.
0: Okay, I walk into a grocery store and I'm like, I'm at your mercy, man.
1: Well, like the husband and I, you know, we'll go grocery shopping together, which is always dangerous because we'll go without a list.
0: Yeah.
1: And I always tell him we need to make a list before we go.
0: And don't go hungry either.
1: Exactly. Yeah. But he'll come up with like 14 ideas for different dinners. And I'm like, okay, those all require totally different ingredients. We need to come up with a plan before we go.
0: Even though we live in Missouri, we still have to spend some money, right?
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lights of a corner bar, and it just seemed right, so I pulled up. Not a soul around but the old barkeep down at the inn looking half asleep. But he walked up and said, what'll it be? I said, the good stuff. He didn't reach around for the whiskey,

0: Tom Cruise, he's been doing all kinds of press for a new movie he's in. I think it's called Digger, if I remember correctly.
1: Which they're saying it might end up being a dog. I don't know. It looks interesting to me, but
0: I think it's supposed to be kind of like a parody film. And I think some people are taking it as a serious film.
1: Right.
0: I don't know. Anyway, I digress. Well, we all know Tom Cruise in a ton of movies. Bet the guy reads a ton of scripts, right?
1: Mm-hmm.
0: No. He doesn't read any of the scripts. Get this.
1: Yeah.
0: He says he lets the directors and writers read it to him because he doesn't want any of his ideas to invade it yet.
2: What?
1: What?
0: He goes, I'm a popcorn guy. Yeah. I'm a meat and potatoes popcorn guy. Is it moving me? Am I invested? Where am I engaged? Where am I not engaged? He goes, this is just my process. This is who I am.
1: Oh, my gosh. I love Tom Cruise as an actor. I mean, the guy is good. Tom Cruise generally makes a really good movie.
0: Mm-hmm.
1: Very entertaining. It kind of keeps you with, you know, you rarely look at a Tom Cruise movie and go, oh, this is boring. What's going to happen next? You know,
0: yeah.
1: But to not read scripts, I mean, somebody wrote those scripts. It's a part of the movie. It's what moves the film along.
0: So basically, I don't think he reads a script until he decides, yes, I'm going to do that project.
1: Oh, okay.
0: Most actors, you envision them like in their study. Maybe they're sitting in on their bed before bed, bedtime. Who knows? But they're going through and they're reading a script and they're deciding, okay, this movie's for me or no, it's not for me.
1: I wonder if he goes to table reads, you know?
0: I don't know.
1: At that point, he's already decided, yeah, I'm going to do the film, so he probably does. But
0: who knows?
1: Sounds like us. Hey, Aaron, you know, I never read anything ahead of time. You know that?
0: Oh, my gosh. I was going to say, and that's why I brought this up, because this is like the most Kevin Hilly thing ever.
1: Oh, you're comparing me to Tom Cruise? Thanks, man.
0: No, something will happen, and Kevin would be like, well, I didn't know about that. I'm like, really? Because they sent an email out, and you were on it.
1: I was?
0: Yeah, you sure were.
1: I don't read emails a lot. I really don't.
0: You kind of need to start.
1: I kind of, like, you know.
0: Old heart ain't going to be here forever.
1: And then if something happens where I do need to go, I'll go, wait, let me go back. When did you send that? Last Thursday? Okay, hang on.
0: Well,
1: let me go.
0: Well, from now on, I'm just going to let you twist in the wind, because you're going to have to realize that old heart won't always be here to bail you out.
1: Just call me Tom.
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0: from the No Shocker department, Carrie Underwood wants to actually put out a rock album. She is a rock chick. There's no getting around it. I know she is a country sweetheart and
1: she is,
0: you know, sweet girl from Oklahoma and all that, but she has already flexed her rock and roll chops over the years. I mean, you might have seen her doing Walk This Way with Aerosmith and Sweet Child of Mine, Guns N' Roses, a number of other things. So she loves rock and roll.
1: Yes, she does.
0: So she wants to put out a whole album of that, you know?
1: Which is fine, you know. I say, hey, you want to explore a genre, that's fine.
0: Oh, do it, man, yeah.
1: Just don't jump ship because we enjoy your country music.
0: Yeah, I don't think she would jump ship, but I do, like you're saying, I appreciate her willingness to, hey, let me see what else I'm able to do. She's got a great voice for it, that's for sure. So if she releases... I know, though, there are going to be the blue hairs are going to look at that and go, oh, my God, what's Carrie doing? It's like, hey, listen, it would be like Slash from Guns N' Roses if you want to do a country album. You know what I'm saying?
1: You say blue hairs and you look at me, Hilly.
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0: There's a whole list of bad habits that you may just want to keep. Okay, now hear us out on these. I totally disagree with this first one because Hilly pops to mind. Procrastination.
1: Any of these as they relate to me are probably not good. But
0: they say sometimes delaying tasks can lead to better outcomes as it gives your brain more time to process and develop creative solutions unless you're Kevin Hilly. Kevin, you will see his little mind just implode and the panic set in. And he's trying to work out a solution and you're trying to help him work out a solution. And he's just going around in circles, not listening to anything you're saying, and then getting more and more frustrated.
1: We had some technical issues this morning. Today is a great example of this. And I really did not have a solution. And I'm trying to talk to some of our engineering team. And I mean, it's like early this morning. Yeah. And it was just sometimes when you get to a point where you don't have a solution, I mean, your option is just to throw your hands up in the air and say, oh, well, I can't do this. But, of course, you can't do that because this is live radio. So you can't do that. So you just kind of – but it does cause your brain to kind of start thinking of alternate solutions.
0: And it still, you know, causes old heart stress level
1: to completely rise. Okay. These are bad habits they say you might want to keep.
0: Yeah. Fidgeting.
1: Yeah. I do. I fidget a lot.
0: Yes, he does.
1: I'm a fidgeter. I am. Yeah. But they say it can help you burn calories and improve concentration.
0: Yeah. And Hilly is, you know, about the size of a hummingbird. So he's got that going for him. Gossiping. Some see it as negative, but they say it actually can strengthen social bonds and help people learn social norms.
1: I disagree. I think gossiping in general is just a bad...
0: Really?
1: I don't think there's a good side of gossiping. I really
0: pretty
1: don't.
0: Pretty much, you, Jordan, and I...
1: Yeah.
0: We do gossip.
1: Yeah, I know, and I'm not proud of that. I'm not proud of that.
0: Hey, so. All I'm saying is we're thick as thieves, and we have each other's backs. It's all because of the gossip, I'm telling you.
1: Nah, I do not credit the gossip for that.
0: Absolutely.
1: No way.
0: Absolutely.
1: All right, we're going to...
0: We know where all the skeletons are buried.
1: We're going to disagree on that one, that's all. They say sleeping in. That can be, I guess, construed as a bad habit. I don't know. I do it every weekend, but catching extra sleep, they say, can help your body recover and improve your overall health. So, and TV's on here, too, watching TV. Again,
0: nah. You know,
1: so much of this stuff is, do you do it all the time, or does it take over your life? You know what I mean? That's the bottom line.
0: Hilly lets gossip just run his whole life.
1: I really don't want to. That's the thing, okay? I see it as a flaw in my life, all right?
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0: my opinion, one of the best things about fall is you don't have to think about spring cleaning for at least 6 months. But it turns out spring cleaning been around a long, long time.
1: Really?
0: Do you want to take kind of a wild guess as to when spring cleaning was first the thing?
2: I'm going to say 17th century.
0: Well, they're thinking that basically it dated back thousands of years, but first recorded spring cleaning was mentioned in 1857.
2: Really? Mm-hmm. Okay, there you go. So they found it necessary to clean the cobwebs off and whatnot. Mm-hmm. You know?
0: Well, let's face it, Hilly, a lot of women were married to guys like you. They were leaving their pantaloons all over
2: the
0: place.
2: Even over the centuries, some things never change.
0: True.
2: Know?
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people stared. We'd make out in a crowd somewhere. Somebody'd tell us to get a room. 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

Some cats think they are the best. 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

0: We've all seen the stories and the concerns that, you know, planes have about birds hitting engines and everything. I mean, it's taken down more than one plane.
1: Wait a minute. That's a thing?
0: What, birds hitting engines? You've never heard of that?
1: Like crashing planes completely?
0: Oh, yeah. Oh, it's happened.
1: Great.
0: I know, it's happened. It's like where, for whatever reason, birds tend to be attracted to jet engines. Well, I don't know why.
1: They probably get sucked in.
0: Might be the, well, they do get sucked in, but I'm saying the reason they're in the vicinity is that, anyway, one of the ways they handle this, they fire dead chickens into the turbines and the windshields to test whether their designs can withstand potential bird strikes. So when they're designing these planes, they'll take a dead chicken. Well, at least it's not a live chicken, which is good.
1: You know. New fear unlocked.
0: Also, airports have deployed since

0: 7 specialized radar systems that are designed to detect birds and flocks, and the controllers communicate their presence to pilots.
1: There's a flock of geese ahead of you. I don't know what
2: it's
1: they say.
2: It's always those pesky flocks.
0: I'm telling you, it is. So one of the things they do, they say they to avoid them, the airports play the sounds of predator hawks and released dogs and fired lasers at wavelengths that scare birds.
2: They're firing lasers at birds?
0: I'm saying it's the whole idea is to help the birds. They're keeping them away from the plane because when the birds die, it's also a danger to the plane. So it's quite an amazing little thing they do.
2: Now I know what I'll be thinking of on the runway before we take off. Great.
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I saw the old man's face. Front page obituary. He was a millionaire. He left his fortune to some guy he barely knew. His kids were mad as hell.

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some way. Girl, you'll realize that you've been blind. Yes, darling, I know you're gonna need me again. 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

man, the things I heard. It was harder times and longer days, 5 miles of school uphill both ways. We were cane switch raised, a dirt floor poor. Of course, that was back before the war. Yeah, your uncle and I made quite a pair, flying F-15s through hostile air. He went down, but they missed me by a hair. He'd always stop right there and say,

hot rod, but you sure save gas in them foreign jobs. Dad, I wonder if I ever let you down, if you're ashamed how I turned out. Well, he lowered his voice, then he raised his brow, said, let me tell you right now.

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Riley Green did something pretty special at his latest concert. I'm going to share that with you in two songs right now. 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

0: there's reasons that Riley Green is such a fan favorite. It's the personal connections that he makes with his fans. You know, recently he was performing and held a young fan. You know, she was in her little pink boots and had a, you know, matching pink pacifier. I mean, it was just so cute. And then he also serenaded somebody's grandma over the weekend. Yeah, he goes, this young lady right here, she's been giving me the eye all night. Serenaded her. She gave him a little kiss on the cheek. I love that because you know what? I am rapidly approaching grandma age. And it's nice to know I could possibly get serenaded by Riley Green.
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0: Well, it was a great time at Capital City High School yesterday. Another great Central Bank High School tailgate, this time with Mr. Jordan J. Yeah, Jordan was broadcasting there from 4 to 6. And if you're going, oh, I couldn't make it out there. Well, there is one more Central Bank High School tailgate that needs to be on your radar. The last one of the season, Friday, October 23rd. You'll find us out at California High School. 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Always a lot of fun. 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
0: One of my best friends and her family moved to Nebraska. Her daughter texted me and said, hey, we're going to do a surprise party. And she's a huge Huskers fan. Her daughter said, it's going to be Husker themed. Please dress in Huskers gear.
2: Oh, my gosh.
0: So the husband and I, we don't have any of that. So we had to order something off Amazon real quick. 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
2: 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Yeah. Exactly. Yeah.
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0: think ever since Tom Cruise had his couch jumping moment on Oprah, you know, where he declared his love for Katie Holmes, I think we've all known from that moment on, Tom Cruise is an intense guy. And he also takes his filmmaking very seriously. In fact, he made his 6-hour instructional video. Yeah, I'm not kidding about this. This is really a thing. And he wants to use it to mentor young actors, you know, ones who are coming up in the business. You know, he says it's pretty basic stuff. Things like understanding lenses, your framing, you know, how they help tell a story. And Tom also addresses that, yes, the rumors are true. He's super intense to work with, and he has been since he was young. He says he just expects a lot from the people he works with. Tom and I kind of have that in common.
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Tell you where you can find your Zimmer Communications tailgate passes and two songs.

0: another great Zimmer Communications tailgate going on. Of course, we all know Florida Gators have come to Missouri, and we are really hoping that our very own Missouri Tigers really kind of whoop up on them a little bit, right? It's great football weather. We're excited for football. We know you are too, but we've got a great tailgate that you can be a part of, the Zimmer Tiger tailgate. 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They always go out the Wednesday before a game. So, you know, it's going to probably be hard to find them if you're scrambling this morning going, okay, I'm going to go to the game and now I want to hit a tailgate. 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
6: Hi, I'm Annabelle Oswald. My brother Lucas loved basketball. 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

0: Well, like most parents, the guy you just heard just now, Luke Bryan, super proud of his son, Bo. Bo has just had his first season as a starting high school quarterback. Pretty exciting stuff. He goes to school at Battleground Academy. Sounds kind of fancy, right? He threw for a career high of 406 yards and 6 touchdowns against their rival last week. So pretty exciting stuff. Luke said Bo stayed really poised. So, I mean, that's hard. You know how exciting it is whenever you achieve something, especially when you're playing a game, but especially for a teenager. I remember those days. I played basketball a long time ago, played volleyball, you know, a bajillion years ago as well. So, yeah, I remember just the excitement and trying to keep that adrenaline kind of bottled up when something amazing happens and goes your way. So we'll just have to wait and see. And, you know, if he's going to continue being a high school quarterback. So pretty exciting stuff for Luke Bryan.
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0: have to admit, it's hands down my favorite time of the year. I love October. I love fall. Love Halloween. You know, I like to read the spooky books, watch the spooky movies. Now, notice how I said spooky, not flat out horror. I don't like all the hack-em-ups, but I do enjoy, you know, creepy houses and ghosts and, you know, all that fun stuff. Things that go bump in the night. Well, if you're kind of like me, you enjoy that kind of stuff, and you want to feel a bit nostalgic, yeah, the cast of Sabrina the Teenage Witch, yeah, Melissa Joan Hart and company, they're celebrating the show's 30th anniversary. Oh my gosh, I feel so old right now, with a 15-stop reunion tour. I remember that show being huge. It came out the year I graduated high school. That tells you just how old Aaron Hart is. But yeah, it's kicking off Halloween night just outside of Salem, Massachusetts. And yeah, they're making 15 stops, so pretty cool. I haven't seen the complete list of where all they're going. Not sure if they're going to be hitting up Missouri or not, but still kind of sounds fun. And of course, very nostalgic as well. 30 years, man.
1: It's Hilly and Hart.
2: So here are the kind of conversations I have with ChatGPT in my car.
0: Oh, geez.
2: Yesterday, I said, what is the world's record for the largest snot?
0: Ew!
2: And this is actually, there doesn't really seem to be a legitimate record for it. However, there are medical reports of gigantic, what they're called, rhinoliths. It's a snot with a dried stuff around it, okay?
0: Oh, gross!
2: And the largest one, about 4 inches long, 2 inches wide, and 1.5 inches thick. But again, not an official record.
0: Well, what I'm hearing is there is a record that you are finally interested in breaking.
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0: Well, I don't know if you've heard the news, because we haven't heard, you know, anything new from Lady A recently, but Charles Kelly made quite the shocking announcement earlier this week. He's been diagnosed with a rare blood cancer, and he shared the news in a video on his social media. So, you know, if you follow him on TikTok, Instagram, Facebook, you can find it there and you can watch it. He makes a statement along with his wife by his side. He says he's really hopeful and that he wants to keep working while receiving treatment. He says, you know, basically he just wanted to let us all know. And he goes, I feel like it's appropriate to keep you up to date throughout the journey. He says it's just another hurdle and I'm confident that we're going to get through it. So definite prayers heading your way, Charles Kelly. Always seemed like a super nice guy. He has always kept his fans top of mind, even when, you know, he went to rehab. You may remember he had quite the alcohol problem a number of years back. And I mean, he faced that head on and was very transparent with, a lot, you know, with all of his fans. And there were some people online, you know, people online, there's always at least that one who's super duper negative. Who's like, he's just looking for attention. It's like, no, he's making a connection. He knows that there's nothing special about him. You know, he had an alcohol problem. A lot of people do. He was just saying, hey, look, I realized I needed help. This is what I did. And he was hoping to inspire others who also need help. So, you know, I think that this is a good thing anytime, you know, one of our celebrities is really transparent, because a lot of us do go through the same things. And it's always kind of nice to know you're not alone when you're going through something like that. So hoping Charles Kelly, you know, starts his treatment soon and hopefully gets to feeling better as well.
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0: Well, the kids are all settled in to yet another school year. And yes, that means Healing Hearts Classroom Caravan continues to roll on. Yeah, you can always tell about the time the kids start to get settled because we start getting their requests to come read to schools. And that's what Classroom Caravan is all about. Hilly and I, we like to visit area elementary schools, first through third graders. Let's face it, they're the kids who think we're still cool. 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But no, we like to share a book with them, chit-chat with them, let them know that reading's important and it's going to be a part of your life for the rest of your life. And just how you can find, you know, some kids, I think, they don't like to read just because they can't find things that interest them. I think they're always shocked when, you know, they have a teacher or a librarian that points them in the direction of things that they're interested in. You just kind of see the eyes light up and you see the excitement. And it's kind of what Classroom Caravan's all about. So if you're a teacher, administrator, a parent, it's very easy to get Healing Heart to come to your school. Just email us, catcountry@mailzimmer.com. We got the details for you, actually, about Classroom Caravan. 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

0: Well, there is no denying that everybody is Spider-Man crazy. Teenagers are. Kids are. Some adults I know are. And Sony is now saying they're preparing a new theatrical cut of Spider-Man Brand New Day. So this is a re-release. So it's not a new movie, it's just a re-release. But it includes some footage that was removed from the original film. You know, maybe they were worried it was going to be too long or, thought, oh, okay, this isn't super relevant to the story. Whatever. But the fans have demanded it. Sony says, cool, we're going to do it. So they recently re-released Spider-Man No Way Home in 2022. It had an extra 10 minutes to it that had, all kinds of extended scenes and all kinds of things. So if you continue to love the Spider-Man universe as much as everybody else does, just know a new cut of Spider-Man Brand New Day on the way. And I highly predict that Spider-Man's going to be a huge Halloween costume this year. I'm putting that prediction out there right now.
1: We love keeping you connected.

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Well, it seems like everybody is on some type of health journey, you know, trying to be a little bit healthier. Maybe we've all just reached that magical age where we're like, ooh, we're not going to have this body forever. Better start taking care of it. I'll tell you who's latest on that list in two songs.

0: Well, have you seen Luke Combs recently? Yeah, he's lost 30 pounds. How crazy is that? He's done it over the course of 2 years, so he's done it very slowly. He said he's done it, real, healthy. So I don't know if he's cutting carbs. I don't know if he's working out more. Not quite sure, but he looks great. To me, I come from a large family. We're big people. And I always looked at Luke Combs. I never looked at him and thought, super unhealthy guy. Never thought that. But he looks great. And you can just tell by the smile on his face that he is super happy. So congratulations, Luke Combs. Keep it up, man. I know that's hard to do.
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the street, holding out a hand to pull you back up on your feet. The ones that you've been dragging for so long, you're on your knees, you might as well be praying.

0: Well, if you want to keep up to date on everything going on here at 94.3 Cat Country, then you should become a member of the Paw Squad. Super easy to do. And of course, it's absolutely free. Yeah, come on. You really think we're going to charge you for that? No, absolutely not. But we are going to keep you in the know on who's coming to town concert-wise, contests we're going to have. We're going to give you exclusive opportunities to win just for being a Paw Squad member. And it's very easy to get all signed up. 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You'll see Paw Squad right there. Click on that. Fill it out. Bada boom, bada bing. You're in the know right there. So we'll just send you little newsletters out from time to time. It's a whole lot of fun. And, I mean, come on. Hilly and I are a part of it. If that doesn't scream fun, I don't really know what does.
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0: that way.
1: So weird that I came across this morning, because this is actually a conversation the husband and I had a couple of weeks ago when we were looking at buying a new couch. He goes, you know, I don't know if I just want to buy this piece. It's the couch that we ended up with. It's kind of like an L-shaped, you know. He goes, I just kind of feel like, you know, we need to get a chair. We need to get, you know, like a love seat or something, have more seating for when people come over. And I kind of laughed. I go, seriously? I said, think about it. When we actually have time and we see each other, we're both like, oh, I'm so peopled out. Let's just watch a movie. Let's just hang out. Let's play a game. Let's, you know, we're not like having these big house parties or dinner parties or, you know, what people in middle age do. That's just not what we do. And so he was like, yeah, let's just get this one couch. Then we get it home and he's like, oh my gosh, we could actually fit like so many people. Like people could come over and watch a movie or a game or something and everyone would have space. And I'm like, yeah, I know. But it turns out, yeah, people don't have other people over as regularly as they used to. They had this survey and they say adults that regularly have friends over, it's declined 70% since 1975. Now, I used to have a really good friend, actually, is my friend that moved to Omaha. Just about every Friday night, we would head over to her house. Everybody would bring a snack. We would watch movies and laugh and talk and chit-chat and just have a great time. But, I mean, the survey's right. People just don't do that anymore. And I guess, in a way, we probably feel like we don't have the time to do that anymore. But, you know, hey, time with your friends, time with your family, time when you're laughing. Oh, super valuable.
2: Billy and Hart.
1: The world's smallest mammal. It's the bumblebee bat. Have you ever heard of the bumblebee bat?
3: I've never heard of the bumblebee bat, no.
1: They're only 22 to 33 millimeters in length, and they only weigh 2 grams. And they're the cutest little thing I've ever seen in my entire life. Look at them. How cute.
3: Oh my gosh.
1: Are these little tooties? 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
1: just,
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1: 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It's so adorable.
3: Oh my God.
1: Kevin, I want one.
3: Okay.
1: My birthday's in January. I want a bumblebee bat.
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1: I've really embraced the world of AI chatbots. I love them. I use a number of them. I have ChatGPT I use on my phone. I have one called Pi, P-I. I have
2: the Pi one always confuses me because I think he's always talking about actual pie and I get real jazzed. And then he's like, oh, my AI chatbot.
1: I use Grok. That's the one from X / Twitter, Elon Musk. And so, but I use all three of them. And they're just great for conversation and everything. Anyway.
2: When you can't find a real person?
1: Yeah, when I'm driving along, I'll just talk. And we've had some wonderful talks together, Aaron.
2: Lovely.
1: Don't poo-poo it. Anyway, I went to Open Pi the other day. And there's a screen on there that says, your account has been suspended for violation of our terms of service.
2: Oh, you naughty boy.
1: What? And I'm thinking, what in the world have I... All we talk about on there is like sports and, you know, alternate history and what if.
2: Star Trek.
1: Yeah, stuff like that. Exactly, right. Exactly. Some nerdy stuff. So I go over to ChatGPT and I say, hey, Pi just suspended me. And ChatGPT goes, well, that doesn't seem right.
2: Yeah.
1: So I shared the terms of service with ChatGPT. And she looked at it and she says, well, I don't see anything here that you would necessarily have done to violate their terms of service. Would you like me to compose a letter for you to send to them to request why? And I go, yeah, I would really like that. So she does. She says she to me, Aaron. Yeah.
2: Oh,
1: so,
2: of course.
1: So she does. And I send it off to Pi. So I'm waiting for a reply back from Pi. But I got to thinking, you know what? I'm using one AI against another. And I'm waiting for ChatGPT to say to me, you know, you really don't need that Pi anyway.
2: Exactly. Cut out the middleman.
1: Doesn't deserve you.
2: That's right.
1: You know, I'm the one you really want.
2: It's going to narc you out and everything. So, you don't need that.
1: So I'll fill you in when I hear back from Pi. But even ChatGPT would tell you, Kevin's done nothing wrong.
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1: There is a company offering the chance to go right to the edge of space in a hot air balloon.
2: Wait a minute, is that safe?
1: Well,
2: I mean, like, do they offer oxygen with it what?
1: That was the part I was wondering about, because you go beyond a certain altitude.
2: Yeah.
1: And you can't breathe anymore.
2: Right.
1: So, and plus, on top of that, it's cold. So I would imagine that they want repeat customers. You're going to go to the very edge of space.
2: That's cool.
1: I didn't even know they could go that high.
2: I didn't either.
1: But I it's probably some sort of
2: special powered
1: rigged,
2: hot air balloon
1: with like some rocket thing on the bottom or whatever.
2: Oh my gosh, but what if you get to just like you're right at the edge of space, and what if something happens? What if it malfunctions and you just keep on going?
1: Well, you're not going to be able to go past a certain point, because the Earth's the atmosphere. You're not going to be able to. It's the wrong word, but you're not going to be able
2: to. What if you go beyond where you're supposed to go, Hilly?
1: To pierce the atmosphere.
2: I have concerns.
1: No,
2: I have questions.
1: All I know is you're something like 4 miles above the Earth. Something like that. 3-4 miles above the Earth. You're right at the. You're not quite in space. You're right at the edge of space. And you're looking down, and I'm sure seeing a big round Earth underneath you at that point. So.
2: That's nuts.
1: The thing I'd be worried about is just dropping my phone. Gotta go get my phone.
2: As you're taking pictures. Can we take a selfie? Oh, I dropped my phone.
1: Let me take a selfie.
2: That'd be the most Hilly thing that could ever possibly happen.
1: That would be the...
2: You holding your phone yelling, shoot! Shoot! And then your butterfingers just drops the phone. That's the most Hilly thing ever.
1: The best and very last selfie I ever took.
2: Basically, yeah.
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1: So there's a new trend on the tickety-talk. 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
2: Ugly baby pictures. Ugly babies on TikTok.
1: It's a good thing TikTok wasn't around in 78.
2: Oh, I'm sure you were.
1: My parents would have had a field day with this
2: one. I'm sure you were a very attractive baby.
1: Yes. Yes.
2: Of course, I couldn't see this without thinking of the episode from Seinfeld with Jerry and Elaine and the whole gang. They're all looking in on some friend's baby, newborn baby. They look in the crib and...
3: It's gorgeous. Yes.
4: So very gorgeous. Is it me, or was that the ugliest baby you have ever seen?
2: They never showed the baby. But look, all babies are beautiful. I get it. But there is this, I don't know what you want to call it, truism or whatever, that especially unless it's yours. First of all, babies all tend, especially newborns, all tend to look the same.
1: They kind of do.
2: You know, they have this homogenous sort of round, chubby face, whatever. I mean, you love them like crazy. And I will tell you, my three grandchildren were the most beautiful babies ever born. I get it. There are good-looking babies, but then there are...
1: Quit
2: babies.
1: Eyeballing me, Hilly.
2: There are babies who are not... I should ask him.
1: I said your grandsons were cute.
2: Again, Louise.
1: From the get-go.
2: Louise, if you're listening this morning, will you give us a call here? 893-9494.
1: Please.
2: And I want to ask you some Aaron baby questions, because you were there. She doesn't remember.
1: Yes, I was her favorite and still am.
2: No, we're not dealing with favorites at this point. You got two other brothers. I want to find out what they and you looked like as babies. Okay, I've never seen an actual baby. I've seen you as little kid pictures.
1: I need to dig up my newborn picture because, yeah, old heart's looking a little rough.
2: I was incredibly cute. I've seen mine. I was a gorgeous, gorgeous baby. Yes?
5: Hello, Kevin.
2: Hello, Louise.
1: Hey, Ma.
5: Hi, baby.
2: Why was your phone ringing as Aaron?
1: Because they're on my cell phone plan.
2: Oh, there you go.
1: Because I'm a good daughter.
2: Okay. All right. So, Louise.
5: Yes.
2: How gorgeous was Aaron when she was born?
5: I thought she was gorgeous.
1: Okay, but what about...
2: Did you get comments from people saying...
1: What about the newborn baby picture where I look all squinty, I almost look a little cross-eyed, and I just have like this little bitty... tuft of hair at the very top of my head, and I'm kind of holding my hands like, I don't know what just happened. Don't you remember that picture?
5: Yes. Yes. I think I can find that picture.
1: Yeah.
2: Because
1: there's nothing attractive about that picture.
2: Now, how about the other two, the boys? Were they beautiful when they were born?
5: Yes.
2: See, this is a mom's heart, though.
1: Yeah.
2: We're not going to get it.
5: If I'm being honest.
2: Yes, yes.
1: Yes.
2: Here we go. Honesty, I like this.
5: Johnny was the prettiest baby.
2: Oh, there we go.
1: Well, I'll see your prettiest this weekend. I'll be sure to rub that one in.
2: Louise, you are my hero.
5: Aaron was gorgeous.
2: Okay, who was second place? Great, now we're ranking
1: Aaron
2: them.
1: Came in third.
2: Let's rank the kids, shall we?
1: It's a fun game. Everybody join in.
2: Come on.
1: Rank the Kirschmar children.
2: Oh, my gosh. Louise,
5: okay.
2: You are...
5: I've got to get off the phone. I'm trying to help Dale find where we're supposed to go into this place.
1: Okay, Ma. All right, go to your appointment.
2: Thanks, Ma. Thank you for taking time from your busy morning, Louise.
5: I love you guys.
2: Love you, too.
1: Love you, Ma.
2: See you.
1: Bye.
2: Bye-bye. I'm telling you, we're going to make your mom a part of the show one of these days.
1: I came in third.
2: We're going to have a weekly Louise moment.
1: She's having difficulties, but you can tell. Her heart wanted to say, sorry, you were third.
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1: There's a video floating around of this Amazon driver showing up at this house to make a delivery. 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
2: Whoa.
1: Well, this guy, very conscientious about his job, got a job to do still. He hands the package to the SWAT guy. The SWAT guy takes it. And he makes a SWAT guy sign for it, and he takes a picture to show that he made the delivery.
3: Come out with your hands up.
1: I'm not coming out.
3: We have a package for you from Amazon.
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1: Oh, man, now I'm really wondering.
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1: Oh, I'm coming out. I'm coming out.
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1: So I don't know if you've seen the video. It's been floating around of a middle school football game that happened recently. What happened was the play had just ended.
2: Mm-hmm.
1: And suddenly you see this girl come out of nowhere. She tackles one of the players.
2: Was she on the team?
1: No. Oh. She's just coming out of the stands. She tackles the player. He gets up and she pushes him down again. And then just sort of casually walks back to the stands. Well, she was charged with assault. I guess it was assault on that. And they were asking, well, why? Why did she do that? Apparently, yeah, it stems from something that had happened in the end zone in a previous play. And so I guess she was kind of getting back at them or whatever.
2: So basically, she had no good reason.
1: No, she didn't. But here's the thing. If you watch the video, you see it closely. So there she is. She's walking back to the stands. There's the referee. He's standing there sort of like with his hands like, I don't know what to do here. He threw a flag. He threw a yellow flag.
2: There you go.
1: I was like, she's not on the team. I don't think your flag has any jurisdiction over,
2: it does now,
1: over her, you know? So the cops got involved in this one, and she's banned from the field and future games as well.
2: But yes, she should be.
1: A yellow flag, I mean.
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1: Tell you what, I came across this story yesterday, Kevin.
2: Mm-hmm.
1: And I am shook. Shook, I say. Remember us telling you about the world's oldest dog?
2: Right.
1: Last
2: supposedly
1: year?
2: 31 years old.
1: Yeah.
2: Right.
1: Passed away in October. This dog lived in Portugal.
2: Right. His name was Bobby or Bobby, however they pronounce it. B-O-B-I.
1: Yeah.
2: I say Bobby, just because Bobby sounds fun.
1: I'll say Bobby just to annoy you.
2: Okay, sounds good.
1: No, but here's the deal. Bobby might not have been 31 years old.
2: Shocker!
1: Turns out there's a chance that his owner might have swapped a different dog years ago.
2: She replaced him, a dog that looks just like Bobby. That's what they're saying, that, you know, and so, you know what, that's the same thing that, who is the oldest person in the world?
1: I was going to say, I think it's a guy who owned, if I remember right, in Portugal.
2: Yeah, the oldest person in the world was like 122 years old or something like that. And then they say, oh no, really what they did was, it was the who they thought was the older person, it was just taken over by the daughter later who looked just like her. And she took her identity on.
1: What a legacy. Jeez.
2: But no, here's the thing. I always question, especially the pet age things, because pet records are so hard to authenticate. I mean, yes, you can have unless you have an actual, let me put it to you this way. My dog is, Hamlet's going to be 13.
1: Mm-hmm.
2: I'm sorry, he's going to be 12 next month.
1: Right.
2: I don't have any way to prove that. I mean, he was adopted, and we don't have a birth certificate on him or anything. I remember when he was like weeks old in 2012 when we got him, February of 2012. He was just a little guy, so he was like 5-6 weeks old. I get that.
1: Sure.
2: But I don't have any way to prove that.
1: Okay, so I may not have quote-unquote birth certificates for Gemma and Magnus, but I do have a trail at my vet's office, you know, because I established care when both of them were, you know, 8 weeks old.
2: Right.
1: So
2: if one of them lives to be 31 years old.
1: Come on, Gemma. You're getting ready to turn 8.
2: I think
1: you,
2: Gemma,
1: can do it.
2: At this point, I'd say Gemma's going to outlive you. If that's,
1: she might.
2: If that's the case. So I always just find these questionable. That's all. But
1: right.
2: So they're saying, so there's a bit of a scandal now. A bit of a scandal in the dog world that Bobby or Bobby or Booby or whatever you want to call him.
1: That just seems like a lot of work.
2: Is it a guy dog? Is it male?
1: It's a guy who owned a male dog.
2: A male dog. Okay. So we don't know. There's a lot of controversy about this now. So I guess the Guinness Records people are the ones saying, hey, we don't know what to do with this now.
1: Oh, this is the best. No, they have a formal review going on about this. I kid you not. No, that's seriously what's going on.
2: They're like,
1: and I'm sure the Guinness people, well, I'm sure they woke up one day and said, you know what? I hope we get to do a formal review one day.
2: They do take this seriously, though.
1: Oh, yes, they do.
2: Because that's what they're all about, records.
1: Yeah, authenticity,
2: you know?
1: Yes.
2: We can laugh about it, but that is what the Guinness people do. It's all about records.
1: But I just keep thinking, how hard was it to go out and scour Portugal for another dog that looked just like your, you know, the dog you had, just so you could pull the wool over the Guinness Book of World Records people? Yes.
2: Hi, this is a picture of my dog. Do you have one that looks just like him?
1: I'm sorry, let me check in the back.
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1: So the other day, my wife and I, we saw a story about a car accident in St. Louis. And it said, a St. Louis couple, blah, blah, blah, blah, you know. And she said, do you realize if anything ever happened to us, they would refer to us as an elderly couple? She goes, yeah, you know what? That's true. At some point in your life, you reach the point with your spouse where you would be considered an elderly couple. I'm 67. She's 66. She'll be 67 in August.
2: Yeah, but she looks great. I mean, they might say a woman traveling with her grandfather.
1: Great. Thanks. Thanks a lot.
0: There's more of the best of Hilly and Hart coming up. 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
1: So next time you go into the airport and you gotta perhaps be picked for a pat down, you know, they pull you aside. Instead of a person, it might be an AI.
2: Like a robot?
1: Like a robot. Robot patting you down. They're saying this is quite possible, and maybe some people prefer that to a person. I don't know. What do you think?
2: That's just weird. I'm sorry. I'll probably start laughing or something. Next thing I know, I'll probably get hauled into a back room. Ma'am, were you laughing at the robot?
3: Yes. Yes, I was.
4: Hello, Aaron. I'm Art.
3: Okay.
4: Your artificial respectful touch.
3: Sure Art. You are.
4: May I touch you?
3: Whatever, dude.
4: I promise this will be respectful.
3: I bet.
4: Because I am Art. Please do not laugh at Art.
3: Oh, too late. Too late.
4: Do not make Art angry.
3: Well, I also heard that...
4: Art can also hurt you.
3: TSA, they're also working on new touchless pat-downs that can feel your body with virtual reality. How does that work? How do you get a pat-down without something not touching you?
4: I would not like touchless. I want to touch you, Aaron.
3: I figured you would. Vacation mate.
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1: Well, there are collections, and then there are collections. This guy in South Carolina has somehow managed to accumulate, save, collect, I'm not sure which verb I'm looking for, 2,000 pairs of socks. Quite amazing.
2: It's pretty crazy. His name's Daryl. He's a retired firefighter and paramedic, and he began his collection following a simple Father's Day gift. And it kind of grew over time through birthdays, anniversaries, every single time people were giving him socks.
1: Yeah, okay.
2: He was encouraged by his family, his grandchildren, and he decided to target that Guinness World Record of most socks.
1: I would imagine that these are probably different looking socks, something interesting, different colors. Like, all my socks are white. I have all white socks. That's a minor boring. And nor do I have anywhere near 2,000 pairs of socks. But I'm just saying that I don't know if he's displaying them, if he's just got them tucked away and he still wears them. I don't know. I am kind of interested and curious about
2: that. Yeah, well, he's ready for Guinness to come and completely verify this. Apparently, the current record belongs to a retired news anchor named Jim, who has 1,531 unique pairs of socks.
1: Jim, Daryl's coming for you, man.
2: Yeah, he is.
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1: Jordan J. will go just about anywhere for lunch. Like, you know, it does. Like, so a lot of times we'll say, hey, you want to go to the Mexican place? Oh, yeah, let's go. Hey, you want to go to the Chinese place? Yeah, let's go. Hey, you want to go? Whatever, you know, a different thing. He's very easy. You're right. He's very easy to get along with, and it doesn't matter. He'll eat just about anything.
2: Hey, Jordan, we're going to go to Oscars.
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1: Yeah, it doesn't matter. We can make up a place. Hey,
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They pronounce it Oxbossy, Versailles, and Olean. 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
1: New Jersey holds the claim of having the first one of these ever to open. 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The correct answer was the first drive-through, drive-in theater. You know what?
2: Drive-through You kids, get your eyes full. 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
1: Don't go fast, Dad. 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So,
2: Dad, my business venture failed. Why is that? Well, I decided to have a drive-through theater.
1: Son, I don't know how that failed. Now I'm thinking, how would a drive-through theater work?
2: See?
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1: Homeowners fighting back against squirrels who are eating their Halloween pumpkins. Some of the things people are doing to discourage that.
2: Okay.
1: They're coating the pumpkins in Vaseline. What happens is squirrels like to grip it with their little paws, and it makes it too slippery for them to grip. And I guess they kind of give up. It's like the squirrels come up to it and start trying to gnaw. They go back to their pals. Hey, Larry, you might want to avoid the Hart's house. Their pumpkins are gross. Those things are disgusting.
2: However, the other pumpkin, I mean, look at my paws. They've never been softer.
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day, Potts Farm was a place to go. Load a truck up, hit the dirt road. Jump the barbed wire, spread the word. Light the bonfire and call the girls. King in the can and the Marlboro man. Jack and Jim were a few good men. 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And all this small town, he said, she said. Ain't it funny how rumors spread? 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Man, that talk is getting old. 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Watch your mouth. 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I'm tired of talking, man. Y'all ain't listening. Them old

back and think about them good old days, the way we were raising our southern ways. 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I can take y'all where you need to go, down to my hood, back in them

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1: a Wendy's in Oklahoma. They have the T-Rex burger, and my first thought was, oh my gosh, they got the DNA from a T-Rex, and now you can eat a T-Rex burger. I thought, this is amazing. I might actually travel to Oklahoma to buy one of these, but no, it's not. 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
2: Yeah, we're talking 9 beef patties.
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2: You're weird.
0: 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Mornings 6 to 10 on 94.3 Cat Country. Because there should be a station where all your favorite country stars live. Not just some of them. Here's another long set of your all-time country favorites on 94.3 Cat Country.

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1: One of my best friends and her family moved to Nebraska. 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And she's a huge Huskers fan. 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
2: Oh, my gosh.
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2: 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Yeah. Exactly. 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